0: Oh, yeah, I got one. When you add two fish to two fish, you get four fish. One fish is gone. How many fish are left in the basket? Three fish.
1: Our uncle carpenter, our friendly uncle.
2: Achoo!
1: He has a cold.
2: Achoo!
1: Our uncle carpenter, our friendly uncle.
2: Achoo!
1: He has a very bad cold.
2: Achoo!
3: Uncle Carpenter,
4: are you very sick?
3: Whoa!
4: What's the temperature?
3: I don't know, but the thermometer is hot. Wow, it's really hot.
4: Oh, no.
5: Should we make some food for Uncle Carpenter?
4: Yes. He is sick. He has a cold.
5: Huh. Well, if he is sick, then he should eat well. Hey, what about this?
4: Wow. This is pretty. What is it?
5: An open sandwich.
3: An open sandwich? It looks delicious.
4: Let's make them together. Can you help me, Foxy?
6: Oh, okay. Yes, I will, Chef.
4: Let's start, Chef.
5: Then shall we get started, little chefs?
7: Okay.
5: First, you need to put slices of ham on top of the bread, like this. Watch.
8: One, two. Two slices of delicious ham.
9: One, two. Two slices of delicious ham.
10: One, two. Two slices.

0: Okay, guys, what's 2 plus 2 plus 2?
1: 6! Yeah, what's next?
0: You add a cherry tomato.
1: A cherry tomato?
2: 1, 2, 2 sweet cherry tomatoes.
3: 1, 2, 2 sweet cherry tomatoes.
4: 1, 2, 2 sweet cherry tomatoes.
5: How many cherry tomatoes are there when you add them all together?
0: So, what's 2 plus 2 plus 2?
1: 6!
0: Yes, and how many open-faced sandwiches do we have if you add one more?
1: 7!
0: Hey, why don't we put them on a plate? We can make them look pretty. I will get a plate.
1: Okay.
6: I hope Uncle Carpenter likes them.
0: Okay, shall we put them on the plate? Okay, 1, 2, 3, 4, 5. And, Well, this is strange.
6: Huh? I thought there were 7 open sandwiches.
0: Foxy, are you okay?
6: I know why. Open your mouth.

0: Oh my, Foxy, you ate them, didn't you?
1: How many did you eat, Foxy? I knew it.
0: Okay, well, what's 6 plus 1 minus 2?
1: 5! There are 5 open sandwiches.
2: Sorry.
0: Oh, my. Are you okay, Foxy?
1: One mosquito. 3 more mosquitoes. I'm going to catch them. I caught 2 mosquitoes. How many mosquitoes are left? 2 mosquitoes!

0: These are delicious! Thank you, everyone!
1: Uncle Carpenter! You're not sneezing anymore!
0: You're right! Maybe I'm not sick anymore!
2: Hooray! High five! Yeah!
3: Yeah!
4: Uncle Cook!
5: Yes?
4: You have a runny nose. Are you all right?
5: No, I'm not. I think I have a cold, too.
0: Oh, poor Uncle Cook.

0: Uncle Cook?
1: Yes, we're going to make it for him.
0: Are we?
1: Don't worry.
2: 1, 2, 3, 4, 5. 5 cherry tomatoes.
3: 1, 2, 3, 4, 5. 5 cherry tomatoes.
4: How many cherry tomatoes are there when you add them all together?
0: What's 5 plus 5?
1: 10. Foxy, don't you think there are too many cherry tomatoes?
5: Do you think so? Yeah. I think so too.
6: Should we eat one each?
1: Okay. One for you. And one for me.
5: Okay.
6: Just one each.
1: How many cherry tomatoes are left?
0: What's 5 plus 5 minus 2?
1: 8! That's right! Let's put them in the blender.
5: What are you going to make?
1: You add some water, then...
5: Aha! It's tomato juice!
1: That's right!
5: It looks delicious! How many cups of water should we add? Let's pour.

0: Yes. One cup for each of us.
1: How many cups are left? 2 plus 2 minus 2 equals 2.
0: Let's add 2 cups of water to the cherry tomatoes.
1: Okay. Let's add some sugar.
0: Sugar? To make it sweet?
1: Yeah, let's add some sugar.
0: Then, should we add some salt too?
1: Salt? To make it salty?
2: Yes.
1: Let's add some salt. Should we add some black pepper?
0: Let's add some red pepper.
1: I don't think red pepper is a good idea.
0: Well, it's red, like a cherry tomato. I think it'll be tasty. Uncle Cook, drink up. It's good for you. I think he loves it.
1: Is it tasty?
3: Huh?
0: Would you like some more?
3: Well...
1: Please have some more, Uncle Cook.
3: Actually, I'm not sick anymore. I'm all better, see? And one, and two, and...
0: Really?
3: Yes, I'm really feeling much, much better.
1: Yeah!
3: Oh, I'm fine. I'm fine, really.
0: Can I drink the leftovers?
3: Are you sure you really want to drink it?

0: Addition. Addition. Addition. Subtraction. Subtraction. Subtraction. Cherry tomato. Cherry tomato. Cherry tomato. Math show quiz time. Fun quiz time. Let's answer the quiz together. Two birds fly into a bird cage, and three more birds fly into the cage. Then four birds fly out of the cage. How many birds are left in the cage? Number one, three birds. Number two, two birds. Number three, one bird.
1: The answer is number three, one bird.
0: That's correct. There is only one bird left in the cage. Two birds came into the cage, and three more birds came in. So there are five birds, but four birds left the cage. Five minus four equals one. So there is only one bird left.
2: Two flowers bloom. Two more flowers bloom. Then three flowers drop off. How many flowers are left? Number one, one flower. Number two, two flowers. Number three, three flowers.
1: The answer is number one, one flower.
2: That's correct. Two flowers bloomed,

0: Hey, Mr. Kitty. Let's go on a picnic.
1: Wow, a picnic. That sounds good. By the way, how is the weather today?
0: Hold on. Doggy, how's the weather today?
2: Oh, doggy. Doggy, doggy. Doggy's words.
3: Sunny?
4: Sunny.
3: Windy?
4: Windy.
1: Windy!
0: Oh, hey, doggy!
5: Come on in!
1: Oh, what's this? Oh! An umbrella! Ooh.
0: And a fan! But it's not hot today.
1: Oh, an umbrella and a fan! Ah, today's story!
0: Story? What story?
1: Let's start.

0: today's story.
1: Once upon a time, there was a fan seller.
2: How's the weather today, Mom?
1: Today's weather? It's raining today, son.
2: Raining? Oh.
1: The fan seller began to sell fans.
2: Fans for sale! Fans for sale!
3: What? A fan? Can't you see the weather today? It is raining now. I don't need a fan.
2: Oh.
1: It is the next day.
3: Are you awake, son?
2: How's the weather today, Mom?
3: It is raining.
2: Again? What about tomorrow? How's the weather tomorrow?
3: It seems to be raining tomorrow, too.
2: What about the day after tomorrow? How's the weather the day after tomorrow?
3: It seems to be raining the day after tomorrow, too. I think it will rain all week.
2: What? Oh, no. What should I do then?
3: Oh, my poor son. I have an idea.
2: What is it?
3: Let's ask a favor of Wording and Kidding. They will help us. Give me the fans.
2: Here they are.
3: Hi, Kidding and Wording. Please help my son.
4: How?
3: Please change the weather. Please.
4: Okay, that's a good idea. What should we change the weather to? Let's ask our friends.
0: Yeah, let's ask our friends. What should we change the weather to?

0: Hey, kids, what's the weather like today?
1: It's hot!
0: Oh, what kind of weather do you like?
1: I like a sunny day.

0: Once upon a time, there was a fan seller.
1: How's the weather today, Mom?
0: Today's weather? It's raining, son.
2: Word change!
0: What weather would the fan seller want? Hot? Rainy? Snowy? Windy? Choose whatever you want.

0: It is very hot today, son.
1: Is it hot? Hooray!
0: The fan seller began to sell fans.
1: Fans for sale! Fans for sale!
0: What? A fan? Great! I'll have a fan.
1: Wow! Here it is. Thank you. Oh, it's too hot. Fans for sale? Great! I'll have a fan. Wow! Fantastic! I'm happy now. I like a hot day.
2: Oh, I hate it.
1: Huh?

0: Why are you crying, my little son?
1: The weather is too hot. See, umbrellas haven't been sold.
0: Mom has two sons. One is the fan seller, and the other is the umbrella seller. I'm sorry. I didn't think about you. What should I do?
2: Word change!
0: What weather would the umbrella seller want? Hot? Rainy? Snowy? Windy? Choose whatever you want.

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2: 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An umbrella? Great! Give me one!
1: Yes, here it is. Thank you.
0: Oh, it's cold. It is raining.
1: Umbrellas for sale.
0: Good. Give me one.
1: Fantastic. I'm happy. I like a rainy day.
3: I hate a rainy day. 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
1: 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I don't like a sunny day.
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9: This is Mr. Wording with today's weather forecast.

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7: 리모, Pepper, are you hungry?
8: No, no, no.
7: Are you bored?
8: Vodka.
7: Oscar, are there any fun things to do in Alpha Town?
9: Of course there are. How about the jam-making festival?
10: Jam! Jam!
7: Oh. Yes, Alpha Town's jam is the best in the world.
10: Na na na na, vodka jam.
11: My mom's vodka jam is the best, huh?
10: Oh, I miss my mom's vodka jam.
11: Oh, I miss my mom.
10: Oh, I miss Vodka Island.
11: Jam, jam. Vodka jam.
10: Mom's vodka jam. Where is Mom?
11: Vodka? Vodka!
10: It's mine!
11: Limo! Limo! Juice?
10: No, no, no, no! Mom's vodka jam!
11: Mom's vodka jam!
10: Vodka! Vodka!
11: Joe!
7: What's going on?
10: Look!
7: A notebook and some jam? What about them?
10: Oh, look! Juice, goody bula!
11: Now I will add juice!
7: What? If you draw something there, it appears!
9: Yes, Joe. It's a magic notebook. You can just draw anything, and it will come true.
7: Wow. Really? Can I try it too? Please.
12: I'm the best of the best. I am better than the rest. I'm a dancer.
13: Bling, bling. Look. Blah, blah won 4 trophies.
12: What? 1, 2, 3, 4. 4 trophies? I only have one. Jealous. I'm jealous. So jealous. Jelly? Ooh, yes. Get me a jelly sandwich.
13: Jelly sandwich? Okay. And some sweet jam?
12: Oh, good idea!
13: Here, Bling Bling, a jelly sandwich.
12: I want more jellies and more jam. More jellies, another jam. More jellies, another jam. Ooh!
13: Here's some juice.
12: Make it sweet.
13: Wow, you ate everything. Are you okay?
12: Of course I am. I'm so tired. Not again. Naughty, naughty, naughty. Silver, Silver.
13: Oh, bling, bling. Not again.

0: I'm a superstar. But I can't hold it anymore.
1: Blueboy? What are you doing there?
0: Come on! I need to use your toilet!
1: Okay, come on in.

0: Jelly! Yummy!
1: It's like a dream!
2: Dream! Dream!
3: What? You can draw anything, and it comes true? Hmm. So, if I draw a trophy, I get a trophy. Poof!
1: There's only one page left.
0: Only one?
1: What do you want to draw on the last page?
4: Volga?
1: Oh, you want to draw Volga Island on the last page? Okay, let's draw Volga Island on the last page. Then you can go home.
0: Home! Home! Volga! Volga!
3: What? The last page? Oh, no! I need that notebook!
4: Joe, Limo, Pepper, Volga Island!
1: Joe is going to Volga Island?
0: YOLO, YOLO, together!
1: But how about the truck?
4: Go, go, together!
1: I'm sorry, but we can't go together.
0: No!
1: When you go home, please don't forget me.
5: 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Joe's Joyful Memories Ice Cream. One bite, and you will remember Joe. Oscar's Impossible Ice Cream Recipe. 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
0: J.
5: 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Jelly.
4: Jelly.
0: Jelly.
5: Joe made juice for Limo and Pepper. Juice.
4: Juice.
0: Juice.
5: Joe read the Jungle Book to Limo and Pepper. Jungle Book.
4: Jungle Book.
0: Jungle Book.
5: Joe drew Limo and Pepper in her journal. Journal.
4: Journal.
0: Journal.
5: Jelly. Juice. Jungle Book, Journal. Mix everything together.

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0: Do you like my juice?

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1: Hey, Joe, we have an order from Jiggletown. 3 Jolly Jelly ice creams. They want to meet Limo and Pepper.
2: 3 Jolly Jelly ice creams.
3: 3 Jolly Jelly ice creams.
2: Let's go!
0: You fools! I'm a genius! So, this is the notebook. Come with me, magic notebook. I'm the best of the best. I am better than the rest. I'm a dancer. I'll draw 10 trophies. I'll be the biggest star in the universe.
4: Hello?
0: Silver, bring me my paints. Now.
2: Oscar, nobody ordered ice cream in Jiggletown.
1: Really?
5: Huh? Notebook! Volga! Huh?
6: No notebook!
2: No notebook? No way! Oscar, what happened?
1: Let's check my camera.
0: Come with me, magic notebook!
6: Whoa! Blink, blink!
4: Bling, bling, when are you going to draw?
0: Hold on. Red or blue?
4: Red, red. Just draw.
0: You're too noisy. Just go away. Okay, I'll be the super...
6: That's mine!
0: It's my notebook now!
6: It's mine! Volga Island!
0: It's mine! I need more trophies! Trophies!
6: Volga!
0: Trophies! No!
2: I'm sorry you can't go to Volga Island.
6: Volga Island.
2: Maybe a story will make you feel better? Let's go on a journey into this book. One day, there was a jolly talent contest in the jungle. A jay was the judge.
7: The winner gets delicious jellies. Okay, the first contestant, Jaguar.
8: I can jog without spilling this juice.
2: The Jaguar jogged, but he got too hot.
9: I'm thirsty.
2: The Jaguar drank the juice.
7: The Jaguar is out. Our next contestant, Joey.
10: I can juggle and jump at the same time.
2: The Joey started to juggle and jump. But her mom said,
11: Stop. It's dangerous.
10: Okay, Mom. No.
2: The Joey stops juggling and jumping.
7: The Joey is out. Our final contestant, Jellyfish.
12: I can do this jigsaw puzzle very quickly.
2: The Jellyfish did the jigsaw puzzle.
12: Hold on. Those jellies are mine.
7: The letter J is backwards. Jellyfish, you are out.
2: In the end, Jay the judge ate all the delicious jellies

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5: 리모, Pepper, are you hungry?
6: No, no, no.
5: Are you bored?
7: Vodka.
5: Oscar, are there any fun things to do in Alpha Town?
8: Of course there are. How about the jam-making festival?
9: Jam! Jam!
5: Oh. Yes, Alpha Town's jam is the best in the world.
9: No, no, no, no, vodka jam.
10: My mom's vodka jam is the best, huh?
9: I miss my mom's vodka jam.
10: I miss my mom.
9: I miss Vodka Island.
10: Jam, jam. Vodka jam.
9: Mom's vodka jam. Where is Mom?
10: Vodka? Vodka!
9: It's mine!
10: Limo! Limo! Juice?
9: No, no, no, no! Mom's vodka jam!
10: Mom's vodka jam!
9: Vodka! Vodka!
10: Yeah! Joe! Joe!
5: What's going on?
9: Look!
5: A notebook and some jam? What about them?
9: Oh, look! Juice guripula!
10: Noah Bola juice!
5: What? If you draw something there, it appears.
8: Yes, Joe. It's a magic notebook. You can just draw anything, and it will come true.
5: Wow. Really? Can I try it too? Please.
11: I'm the best of the best. I am better than the rest. I'm a dancer.
12: Bling, bling. Look. Blah, blah won 4 trophies.
11: What? 1, 2, 3, 4. 4 trophies? I only have one. Jealous. I'm jealous. So jealous. Jelly? Ooh, yes. Get me a jelly sandwich.
12: Jelly sandwich? Okay. And some sweet jam?
11: Oh, good idea.
12: Here, Bling Bling, a jelly sandwich.
11: I want more jellies and more jam. More jellies, another jam. More jellies, another jam. Ooh.

0: Here's some juice.
1: Make it sweet.
0: Wow, you ate everything. Are you okay?
1: Of course I am. I'm so tired. Not again. Naughty, naughty, naughty. Silver, Silver.
0: Oh, bling, bling. Not again.
1: Oh, no. Ah!

0: I'm a superstar. But I can't hold it anymore.
1: Brindley? What are you doing there?
0: Come on! I need to use your toilet!
1: Okay, come on in.

0: I know what I want. Jewelry for Joe. Nice Jeep, Limo.
1: Jelly! Yummy!
0: It's like a dream!
2: Dream! Dream!
3: What? You can draw anything, and it comes true? Hmm. So, if I draw a trophy, I get a trophy. Poof!
0: Oh, there's only one page left.
1: Only one?
0: What do you want to draw on the last page?
4: Volga?
0: Oh, you want to draw Volga Island on the last page? Okay, let's draw Volga Island on the last page. Then you can go home.
2: Home! Home! Volga! Volga!
3: What? The last page? Oh, no! I need that notebook!
5: Joe, Limo, Pepper, Volga Island!
0: Joe is going to Volga Island?
1: YOLO, YOLO, together!
0: But how about the truck?
5: Go, go, together!
0: I'm sorry, but we can't go together.
2: No!
0: When you go home, please don't forget me.
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1: J, J, jelly.
2: J, J, jelly.
0: Joe made juice for Limo and Pepper. J, J, juice.
1: J, J, juice.
2: J, J, juice.
0: Joe read the Jungle Book to Limo and Pepper. J, J, Jungle Book.
1: J, J, Jungle Book.
2: J, J, Jungle Book.
0: Joe drew Limo and Pepper in her journal. J, J, Journal.
1: J, J, Journal.
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0: Jelly. Juice. Jungle Book, Journal. Mix everything together.

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0: Do you like my juice?
1: Yummy, yummy. Thank you, Joe.
0: They lived happily in the jungle.
3: The end.
4: 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One more time. Jungle Book, Pompaya.
1: I love Joe.
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5: 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I'm in Jiggle Town. 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I'm a big fan. Hurry up!
6: Hey, Joe, we have an order from Jiggle Town. 3 Jolly Jelly ice creams. They want to meet Limo and Pepper.
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1: 3 Jolly Jelly ice cream.
0: Let's go!
5: You fools! I'm a genius! So, this is the notebook. Come with me, magic notebook! I'm the best of the best. I am better than the rest. I'm a dancer. I'll draw 10 trophies. I'll be the biggest star in the universe.
6: Hello?
5: Silver, bring me my paints. Now.
0: Oscar, nobody ordered ice cream in Jiggle Town.
6: Really?
7: Notebook! Volga!
8: No notebook!
0: No notebook? No way! Oscar, what happened?

0: It's my notebook now.
1: It's mine. Volga Island.
0: It's mine. I need more trophies.
2: Volga.
0: Trophies.
2: Volga.
0: Trophies.
3: I'm sorry you can't go to Volga Island.
4: Volga Island.
3: Maybe a story will make you feel better? Let's go on a journey into this book. One day, there was a jolly talent contest in the jungle. A jay was the judge.
5: The winner gets delicious jellies. Okay, the first contestant, Jaguar.
6: I can jog without spilling this juice.
3: The jaguar jogged, but he got too hot.
7: I'm thirsty.
3: The jaguar drank the juice.
5: The jaguar is out. Our next contestant, Joey.
8: I can juggle and jump at the same time.
3: The Joey started to juggle and jump. But her mom said,
9: Stop. It's dangerous.
8: Okay, Mom. No.
3: The Joey stopped juggling and jumping.
5: The Joey is out. Our final contestant, Jellyfish.
10: I can do this jigsaw puzzle very quickly.
3: The jellyfish did the jigsaw puzzle.
10: Hold on. Those jellies are mine.
5: The letter J is backwards. Jellyfish, you are out.
3: In the end, Jay the judge ate all the delicious jellies.

0: Mr. Kitty!
1: 어?
0: Let's go on a picnic!
1: Wow, a picnic! That sounds good! By the way, how's the weather today?
0: Hold on. Doggy, how's the weather today?
2: Oh, doggy! Doggy, doggy! Doggy's words!
3: Sunny?
4: Sunny.
3: Windy?
4: Windy.
1: Windy!
5: Oh, hey, doggy! Hey,
1: come on in!
6: Oh, what's this?
1: Oh! An umbrella! Ooh.
0: And a fan! But it's not hot today.
6: Oh, an umbrella and a fan! Ah, today's story!
0: Story? What story?
6: Let's start today's story.
7: Once upon a time, there was a fan seller.
8: How's the weather today, Mom?
7: Today's weather? It's raining today, son.
8: Raining? Oh.
7: The fan seller began to sell fans.
8: Fans for sale! Fans for sale!
7: What? A fan? Can't you see the weather today? It is raining now. I don't need a fan. It is the next day. Are you awake, son?
8: How's the weather today, Mom?
7: It is raining.
8: Again? What about tomorrow? How's the weather tomorrow?
7: It seems to be raining tomorrow, too.
8: What about the day after tomorrow? How's the weather the day after tomorrow?
7: It seems to be raining the day after tomorrow, too. I think it will rain all week.
8: What? Oh, no. What should I do then?
7: Oh, my poor son, I have an idea.
8: What is it?
7: Let's ask a favor of Wording and Kidding. They will help us. Give me the fans.
8: Here they are.
7: Hi, Kidding and Wording. Please help my son.
6: How?
7: Please change the weather. Please.
0: Okay, that's a good idea. What should we change the weather to?
6: Let's ask our friends.
1: Yeah, let's ask our friends. What should we change the weather to?

0: Hello.
1: Hi.
0: Hey, kids. What's the weather like today?
2: It's hot.
0: Oh. What kind of weather do you like?
2: I like a sunny day.

0: Once upon a time, there was a fan seller.
1: How's the weather today, Mom?
0: Today's weather? It's raining, son.
2: Word change!
0: What weather would the fan seller want? Hot? Rainy? Snowy? Windy? Choose whatever you want. It is very hot today, son.
1: Is it hot? Hooray!
0: The fan seller began to sell fans.
1: Fans for sale! Fans for sale!
0: What? A fan? Great! I'll have a fan.
1: Wow! Here it is. Thank you.

0: Oh, it's too hot. Fans for sale? Great, I'll have a fan. Wow, fantastic. I'm happy now. I like a hot day.
1: Oh, I hate it.
0: Huh?
1: Oh.
2: Why are you crying, my little son?
1: The weather's too hot. See, umbrellas haven't been sold.
2: Mom has two sons. One is the fan seller, and the other is the umbrella seller. I'm sorry. I didn't think about you. What should I do?
3: Word change.
2: What weather would the umbrella seller want? Hot? Rainy? Snowy? Windy? Choose whatever you want. It is raining, my little son.
0: Raining? Hooray!
2: The umbrella seller began to sell umbrellas.
0: Umbrellas for sale? Umbrellas for sale?
4: What? An umbrella? Great! Give me one.
0: Yes, here it is. Thank you.
2: Oh, it's cold. It is raining.
0: Umbrellas for sale?
2: Good. Give me one.
0: Fantastic. I'm happy. I like a rainy day. I hate a rainy day. I like a hot day. Well, I like a rainy day. I don't like a sunny day. Hot day. Rainy day.
2: Don't fight, my sons. One is a fan seller, and the other an umbrella seller. What should I do?
5: I have an idea.
2: Huh?
5: 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When it's hot, you can use the fan. 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
7: Wow!
2: It's amazing!
0: Umbrella on a rainy day.
7: Fan on a hot day.
2: I don't worry about the weather now.
8: This is Mr. Wording with today's weather forecast.

0: Oh no!
1: Oh! That's funny.
2: Wow! Hey, doggy!
0: Hi, hey, doggy! Oh, wow! Elise!
2: Whoa! Doggy, how's the weather today? How's the weather?
1: I think it's cold. Whoa! Ooh! It's really cold.
2: Oh! Oh! It's really cold!
1: Oh, yeah! I'm so cold!

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0: Oh, you can taste the curry. It tastes of shrimp. It tastes of egg. It tastes of onion. Yes, egg curry with rice. I love it. And I hope you love it too.
1: Oh, 하지만 다음엔 요리는 아직 몰라요.
0: Come back soon, and I promise I'll have a really good recipe for you. See you soon. Bye.

0: The boy just got accepted to the armor.
1: Start plan B.
2: But it's not

But we left it when about the theatre. Now, along with being fascinated by history, I've been fascinated throughout my teens, when I was 12, 13, 14, by theatre, by the shows I saw at Blackpool, comedy, and then in school we would put on a play by Shakespeare, and that immediately connected, and I became passionately connected to the idea of theatre and Shakespeare. So the point of reading Shakespeare, the point of putting on plays at university, is you have to deal with the essence of drama. What is a story?

What is characterization? What is the, how do you reveal that characterization? How do the situations people are in reveal what you want to know about them? You know, and you can see this obviously in Shakespeare. Hamlet, to take the obvious example, many people will know the story of Hamlet. The prince who is, his mother is, his father was king, and his mother marries the man who killed his father. And the agony of that young man and his fear for his own sanity, does he kill himself? What does he do? How does he get revenge on the man who's killed him? How does he feel about his mother who's done that? And how that is unfolded before us, and the language in which it is told, are just magical. Absolutely magical. If it is your own language, if it's a language you learn, it's tough. It's very tough. And I'm sure there are, every culture has its language, and every culture has its poets. And I'm not, this is not me saying ours is more important than anybody else's, but it just happened to be mine. So that love of language, that love of storytelling, that love of the interplay of characters is something we've tried to carry on in our filming. And in order to tell those stories, not of kings and queens, not of princes, but of the struggles of daily life and how they then connect to the circumstances you're in. You've got no money. You've got no work. You're homeless. What choices do you have? You know, those kind of stories. Okay, so I did that. And then came out of university and worked in the theatre for a time as a professional actor. In fact, I thought I was a professional actor. In fact, I was a supply teacher most of the time because I wasn't very good. Otherwise, I'd have got more work. I think I was probably the worst actor in England at the time. But anyway, I got away with it. You go on if other people is ill in a West End review. I worked in a theatre in the provinces where you put on shows once every fortnight, a different one, with the same team, same group of actors. And I learned a lot. I was allegedly assistant director, but I didn't do much directing. I was mainly sweeping up. And then I managed to get a job in television, which is entirely by luck, by good fortune, got a job in television. And here was another stroke of luck. I was selected for a group that was given the task of making contemporary fiction. This is 1963, 64. Amazing. That they wouldn't give you that freedom now, You wouldn't get that freedom now. You're absolutely controlled at every point. Let them see the script. Who's in the cast? We don't agree with that. Where's the music? Where are you shooting? We want to see the rushes every day. We didn't have any of that. We would do it, and then the head of drama would see it maybe the day before it went out, and it went out. BBC. And we were doing effectively trying to make contemporary drama in theatre sets, in spaces like little theatres all round the studio, two big cameras pointing in, three big cameras. You rehearsed it like theatre, and then you recorded it just in one go. We wanted to tell stories from the streets, and the form we were working in didn't match the stories we wanted to tell. We wanted to take cameras outside. And it was the time of the French New Wave. Now, I don't know if anyone studies film here, but you will know about the French New Wave.

16mm film cameras, very lightweight on the shoulder. You can run with the action. That's what we wanted to do. We were very young. I mean, I was late 20s. Knew very little, but we didn't want to be in a studio.

Video, we wanted to be outside observing people, real people, carrying around their daily lives, and put the drama into that. So the characters you would put into real situations, and you would film it like a documentary. It's a long story. We had to cheat the bureaucracy, because the bureaucrats invested many millions of pounds in these studios. They didn't want their prime drama taken out of these studios, cost a lot of money, with just one camera, two cameras in the street. They'd invested all this money. So they didn't want us to do it. But we knew, it was our trick, and it was the cheek of youth. But it is a lesson, this is another lesson. When the bureaucrats, when the people at the top say you've got to do something, find a way round. Go round. Because they told us we couldn't do the programmes on film, the dramas on film. And so we said, OK, we've got 4 days filming. We've got a script that's going to last about 70 minutes. The cameraman I had was up for it, a great cameraman called Tony Eamy. Big Italian, came from an Italian family, had a 60mm camera on his shoulder. I said, right, Tony, we're going to shoot over half this film in 4 days. So we set it all up outside in locations, small team. There were only three or four of us on the production, and cameraman with a focus pull and assistant. I mean, about 12 people of us all together. And we filmed what amounted to 50 minutes out of 75 minutes. We then had to go into the studio sets. In the studio, I was in the control box. I kept making mistakes. I said, oh no, oh sorry, don't mix that. Oh dear, sorry, I've got that wrong. So we ended up with a mess. We ended up with a whole series of shots, studio shots, that you couldn't cut together. Well, we knew that every program they did, they had a safety cut. They recorded on 60mm film, just for safety, in case there was one shot that didn't happen. They had it on 60mm film. So we said, never mind. They said, let's use the 60mm backup. That's on film. And they were so furious. And because we'd wasted the whole money, if they said we couldn't use it, the whole thing was lost. So they said, okay. So we cut it, and we cut on 16mm, and we had a film. And because we'd achieved it in the teeth of their opposition, they said, OK, you can make films. It got a lot of notice. It was scandalous, because it was about working-class kids. I should have said this. About working-class kids in an area in London, not far from here, actually, called Battersea, which was a very working-class area then. And it was just what they get up to, is their girlfriends and boyfriends and getting together and up to mischief and motorbikes and drinking too much and misbehaviour. And one girl became pregnant and had a termination. And that was illegal. That was illegal. So in the film, she does it illegally, in a street nearby, and it's very painful, and it could be serious complications. And at the time, there was a campaign to make termination legal. And it played a part in that. So it got a huge notice. So the BBC, they were saying, well, on the one hand, you've cheated us. You've made a film when you should have done studio production. But it's got a lot of attention. Everybody is watching it, the programmes now. So we continued. And the next one we did was about a homelessness, and that became quite well known. It was called Cathy Come Home. And it was about the destruction of a family because they had nowhere to live. And that became
quite an important

part of the public discourse, a political issue. In Parliament, they talked about it. Seeing that the old studio time of production was too limited, say you had to work on film, to get the spontaneity, the originality, the authenticity of working class life. You can't get it in because a camera is so precise. You know, it sees the texture of your skin. You know, it sees everything about you. So we were making films, and then we were starting to watch films. The great influences were the Italian neorealist films. Ed De Sica was the director I liked most, had such a humanity. And the great film that always touches me is Bicycle Thieves. Where you see a man with no work, the only way that he can get work is on his bicycle is stolen. And what does he do for work? And he has to turn to theft again. So that choice, working class choice, that really rang a bell. The French New Wave was interesting in its changing the grammar of film and the handheld quality and the sense of spontaneity and using the new technology. That was valuable. So we learned from the Italians on that the working class was a proper subject for cinema, center stage, not just the waiter, not just the cleaner, not just the nurse, not just the guy sweeping the roads. The working class should be center stage. From the French New Wave, we learned, go for authenticity, just get a camera, see what's happening. Have the energy of that. You don't have to be restricted to the old techniques. But the film that, the culture that connected us most was the Czech cinema of the 60s. We learned from them because they had a way of filming where you use a longish lens, you're not too close, and a quiet observation. And that way, the characters you're filming, really, you have the camera's in the position of a sympathetic observer. And that way, it's like you're a person in the corner of the room and you're just observing and you're a friend and you empathize and you connect, but you're observing and then you're understanding. And if you can understand as you observe, and as you understand not just that character, but the wider social context in which they are living, then you start to get to the core of what we've been trying to do. And it began in the 60s. It began with a film called Kes, which I'll talk about in the next time. And it began with Czech cinema. So, see you next time. Aww.

Now, we ended up talking about the cinema and the influences of the films that had helped us shape our way of making films. One film that we made at the end of the 1960s was a film called Tess. And for us, it was a major landmark because we began to achieve what we had been trying to do. And it's a film about a story about a boy in a mining town, coal mining town, who is seen by everyone as a failure. But in the film, he's bad at school, he's badly behaved, he's always in trouble. In the film, in the story, you see that he is able

to train a kestrel hawk. He has to steal the book, but he can read the book. And he learned how to train a kestrel hawk on his own. Amazing skill and dedication and commitment and concentration and passion. The cameraman I work with, a brilliant cameraman called Chris Menges, had worked as an assistant to a Czech cameraman called Mirek Ondrejček. And Chris and I talked about how we would film Kes. And we talked about the lenses that we used, which are not too close, so the camera is not right close to you. We talked about the light, said it was like natural light that falls naturally, so that it's not only the most beautiful light, God's light, it also is authentic. It looks like you are really in that place. So two good reasons. We talked about camera movement. The movement is triggered by something, a movement in, that someone does. I mean, they might turn their heads and then the camera follows their gaze. Someone might cross across the shot and then the camera follows them. So it's motivated. And we talked about sound being authentic to the place, not a phony sound like you get in many pictures. So we talked about all those things. And that's what Chris recreated beautifully. We talked about finding the people that you believe in. So we found a school, and within that school, and there was only 60 pupils each time, boys and girls. We found the main boy, we found some of the teachers, and we filmed in the place, and it was right next to where the colliery was. So it was embedded in that community. And we found one of the other teachers from the nearby school, and one teacher was an actor I'd worked with, but he had been a teacher in real life. The kids at the school, we did in their school holidays, and what impressed them was not the filming, it was the fact that the catering wagon produced magnificent food, which was far better than school dinners. So they, even though it was their holidays, they used to come every day for the food, and then we'd do the film. So anyway, we did the film, and it seemed to go okay, and it began slowly, but it was a good film for us to work on. What was very touching was that when we were filming it, it was the August of 1968, the Russian tanks rolled into Prague and killed that developing society, what was called the Velvet Revolution. The Czech filmmaking stopped at that point. Some of them left the country, some had to work in theatre, some didn't make films for 20, 30 years. So it was a very tragic moment while we were shooting. And shortly after that, there was a concert and a great cellist played the Dvořák cello concerto. And if any music embodied that tragedy, it was that cello concerto. And every time I hear it, I find it very moving. And it was a Russian cellist who played it, Shostakovich. Anyway, another thing happened in the 60s, and this was central to everything we've done since. There was a political change. And it's about social democratic politics and revolutionary politics. You will know that in our country, the Labour Party is meant to represent the interests of the working class. That's why it was formed. The clue is in the title, Labour, the Party of Labour. When the Labour Party was formed in the end of the 19th century, or the beginning of the 20th century, rather, in its original document, it said, I've got it in my pocket, actually. If I can find it. My old Labour Party card. And it's the same idea that echoes down the... It's here somewhere. Have I got it? Yes, I have. Ah, old. It's nearly torn.
This is from the should be the Party of Labour. And this is what it said it believed in, that its aim was to secure for the workers by hand or by brain the full fruits of their industry, that's their work, the full fruits of their industry, that they're entitled to every penny they put into that work, they're entitled to it. They're entitled to the full fruits of their industry. I joined the Labour Party in the early 60s. I've worked for, you know, went like volunteers do around the streets. You push leaflets through letterboxes, you go to meetings, you listen to political ideas. Labour was elected in 1964. It became very clear, very quickly, that it would not change the world as we hoped. It simply accepted the system as it stands and tried to improve it just a little bit in the interests of ordinary people. We were concerned in telling the stories of ordinary people. There was a new left emerged in the 60s, and the basis of its politics was neither Washington, that is capitalism, America, the center of capitalism, nor Moscow, the Stalinist version, oppressive version of communism. But it defended the gains of 1917, that's the Russian Revolution, that is the people own the land, the people own the industries, the people can plan so we can have a better, they have planned their future, they are not paying, they're not being exploited by employers who will take a profit from their labour, from their work. You defend that, you oppose the brutal oppression, the death camps that Stalin organized, the gulag, you oppose all that. And you also oppose capitalism. That was the essence of it. The essence of it was that there is a conflict at the heart of society between the two classes, the class that owns and controls production and distribution, transport and exchange, trade, a class that controls that, that draws profit from it, from other people's work, and you have the working class that does all the work. And there's an essential conflict of interest between the two. It's this basic Marxist idea between... It was refound and reimagined in the 60s. A basic conflict between the two, that the interests of working class people and all those support them and do working class jobs and are part of the wider class, is that you need security of income, you need a home, you need education for your kids, you need looking after when you're sick, you need a pension when you're old, you need security and all that. You need peace. You don't need to be sent off to kill other people where you have no quarrel. The essence of capitalism is not that, cannot be that. The essence is, in order for our business to succeed, our big corporation, we have to make a profit. We have to give it to the shareholders. If we don't do that, they will take their investment and find someone else who will. So our business will collapse. So we have to exploit. We have to make a profit. If we don't do that, the system doesn't work. I mean, they have the right-wing politicians have a sentence. Profit is not a dirty word, you know, to justify it. So if you've got that essential conflict, it means society will never reach equilibrium. And we know that. They have a phrase, we go from boom to bust. And it's an economic cycle. They don't produce enough, they produce more and more, they make more money, they keep producing, then they saturate the market, there's too much and there's a collapse. Boom and bust. And anyway, that politics emerged in the 1960s and we became very connected to it. There were Trotskyist groups. Trotsky was in the great struggle for followed the 1917 revolution between Stalin and Trotsky. Trotsky lost,
You've seen by many as he would have carried on the basic principles.

of the revolution, instead of which Stalin distorted it, destroyed it, killed all the old revolutionaries, all the old Bolsheviks. We became connected to groups that were, not idealizing the man, but they carried some of his ideas in them. In fact, we had one instance at the BBC. We were doing a TV film at that stage, and the BBC knew we were on the left, you know, and they were keeping an eye on us by this stage and saying, don't you dare make anything too controversial. But we had a quotation from, we did a film about a strike called The Rank and File, and we put a quotation from Trotsky at the end of it. And I've got the quote here because I thought I might work it in. We put a quotation from Trotsky at the end of it, and they saw it, and they said, you can't put a quotation from Trotsky out of the BBC. That's not allowed. You cannot put that in. And so we said, okay. And then on the day of transmission, we took a copy of the film with the quotation of Trotsky in it, took it to the place where they were going to broadcast and said, there's a fault in the one you've got. We have to swap these two. They swapped them, and the quote went out on the BBC. And I'll read you what it is. It's from his last will, and it's very simple. It says, he wrote, life is beautiful. Let the future generations cleanse it of all evil, oppression and violence, and enjoy it to the full. Life is beautiful. The BBC would have stopped us saying that because Trotsky said it. Well, we got it out. We got told off, but again, we were young, you know. It's well over half a century ago, you know. So anyway, well, I worked with one beautiful writer called Jim Allen, and he said, when you're in struggle, in a lot of our films have been about strikes and industrial struggle and people demanding their rights and the employees saying, no, you can't have it. You've got to have a wage cut or we're going to sack you and all that. Jim said, to understand this, you need a map and a compass. A map and a compass. Otherwise, it's a series of disconnected events. And what is that map and the compass? And it is that basic analysis. But that essential analysis, the essential conflict between those who exploit and those who are exploited, the oppressor and the oppressed, those who grow rich out of other people's work and those who do the work, that essential conflict has run throughout history. And it is with us today in a clearer fashion, it couldn't be clearer, absolutely crystal clear conflict between the two. Because if those who do the work don't triumph soon and plan, we will have no planet to hand on to my grandchildren and you and your children. We won't have it, and we know that. We know it. It's urgent, and that's the essential conflict, and that's the key thing that's driven us ever since.